I'm trying to keep my poker face, but right now I'm putting my surprise face on. As of today, USPS holiday shipping, they have just increased their prices. So just be aware of that, because I know you're going to be sending gifts out this year, aren't you? Don't you forget about that special someone. It's Bruno Mars on Mix 100.

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Brenton Scott in Denver wants to know, where did the wash parks pull-up bars go? Not everybody runs, you know. It's Ariana Grande, Mix 100.

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It's Synergy. I got to pack up and head on home. Before I leave, I want to put a quote to your day. One day, the things that didn't make sense will start connecting. I'm leaving you with Cameron Whitcomb. I'll see you here tomorrow night.

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1: Welcome to October. Let's kick it off. The 40 biggest songs in the USA. Today on the show, Alex Warren joins us to talk about his hit Ordinary, which is still a viral song on TikTok. Plus, the new track from Miley continues to rise through the chart. Die With a Smile, Lady Gaga, and Bruno Mars kick it off.

0: Number 40, Die with a Smile. Before we move on to the rest of the countdown, here's what it looked like a week ago. Olivia Dean at 3.
1: I think it's so easy to fall in love.
0: Bruno Mars, number 2, Risk It All. And number 1, Dracula. Back on top for a total of 5 non-consecutive weeks. That's who led the chart last time. Now let's find out if they can do it again. Jumping back into the numbers with an AT40 debut from a band that rocked the stage at our iHeartRadio Music Festival. Goo Goo Dolls, new 39, Ocean.

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0: You know when you try a new food and suddenly it's like, wait, how did I not know about this? It's Ryan Seacrest here. That is the reaction a lot of people are having when they first try Kewpie mayo. I'm cooking a lot more at home, and I sure did. It's the one with the red cap and the little baby on the bottle. You've probably seen it on TikTok. So what makes it different?

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36 Taylor Opelite. Ryan Seacrest counting them down from Hollywood. And Miley said she has no desire to tour, but she still loves to perform. And she's excited to share songs from her new album, Bass Persuades, with a pair of shows this month at the iconic Hollywood Bowl. The dates sold out in record time. And after seeing the demand, Miley said the concerts are the ultimate dress rehearsal. And now she has the data to know that fans will come to her wherever she chooses to perform. So fans are hoping that she's working on a residency, which would give more people a chance to hear her sing tracks live like this. Bass Persuades at

0: homesick, a little homesick, a little homesick for somebody.
1: Up 4-34, homesick, Phillip Phillips. Now, Olivia Rodrigo has written a lot of songs about love and relationships, and her latest single is inspired by an encounter that lasted only a few seconds. She was walking around New York City, 5 a.m, trying to get over jet lag when a guy stopped her and asked her on a date. She said no, but the brief interaction made her feel romantically inspired, and she went back to her apartment and wrote this stupid song on the verge of making the countdown.

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20: Number 33.

somber 33 back to friends. We're on our way to the biggest in the land. Noah Kahan released his latest album, The Great Divide, back in April, but he's already started working on his next one. He said he can't wait to share much more about what's coming up, but he's really excited for everyone to hear the music. Here he is with Orbiter 32. Hello.

Stargazing, 31, Miles Smith. Now, fans of Lady Gaga call her Mother Monster, and her biggest fan just calls her Mom. Last month, she welcomed her first baby into the world, a little girl named Rose Bean Polanski. So we're throwing on this to celebrate Gaga's growing family. Here she is with B, 1840 Extra. Hello.

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1: Now, the Backstreet Boys make some moves with a song from Paw Patrol, the Dino movie. Plus, Huntrix kick off the top 30 with a track that reached number one back in January. This one.
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1: 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Last year, The Weeknd said that he was considering retiring his stage name. Remember that? And might stop making music totally altogether. He just announced an update. I'll tell you all about it after 30. Golden Huntrix.

0: Golden Huntrix 30. So jumping back to the weekend for a second, in 25, last year, he told fans he was considering dropping the persona of the weekend and just would make music under his real name, Abel, before ultimately retiring to focus on other things. But the other day, he clarified that he's not going anywhere from music. He said, "I didn't step away, I just hibernated." He said his fans know that he shed his skin multiple times throughout his career, and he's reached the end of a story he started telling in 2020, but a new one is already in the works. We'll keep you posted on The Weeknd.
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Die on This Hill, Sienna Spyro at 28. Now, when you think about songs that define the early 2000s, one track that comes to mind is Wherever You Will Go by The Calling. It spent 20 weeks at number one back in 2002 and became the top song of the entire year, but they have not had a hit on the countdown since Anything peaked at 24 back in 2004. Now, 22 years later, they've got a new single out that could be their comeback hit. It's called Dust. Here it is, AT40 Breakout.

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1: Coming up next,
0: Tame Impala rises 4 with his latest. We'll play it for you. And Karol G and Bruno Mars soar 5 spots with one of our fastest risers. Keep it here.
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16: Number 27.

Olivia Dean at 27, a couple minutes. Tame Impala obviously loves every track on his latest project, Dead Beat, but he says one song stands out above the rest, and it's Loser. He was going for a distorted tape sound, and when he listened to the final mix of this one, he was blown away by how much depth he could hear in the sound. It's On the Rise, up 4 to 20.

0: say?
1: Stateside. Pink Panthers and Zara Larsson. Well, we're just a few weeks away from the Billboard Live Music Awards, and Karol G's up for a bunch of awards. She has 9, the most for any female artist this year, including one of the biggest of the night, Artist of the Year. The awards, October 22nd. And here is her latest, still, Karol G, Bruno Mars, 24, 1840.

Rising 5 to 24, still Karol G and Bruno Mars. Well, the band Sleep Theory unveiled their first full-length album called Afterglow last year. But just the other day, they went back to their roots with a surprise release. They reimagined their debut EP, Paper Hearts, with a lo-fi and stripped-back version of each song that will have fans looking at their early tracks in a totally different light. But a new single from their latest project could make the charts soon. Here it is. It's called Words Are Worthless. ET40 on the Verge track.

0: That's on the verge of making our chart. 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Sleep Theory. And you can relive all the biggest moments from our 2026 iHeartRadio Music Festival. 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

rising 4 to 23, Kingdom of Fear. Cameron Whitcomb. Just outside the top 20, Man I Need is definitely Olivia Dean's biggest song, and after becoming number 1, you'd think she'd be a little tired of hearing it. But she says it's the exact opposite. She can't get enough. She loves the track. She says she wrote the song because she wanted something she could dance to. It'll make her feel empowered. Well, it worked. Here she is now with Man I Need 22.

Olivia Dean, 22, Man I Need. Benson Boone hasn't teamed up with another artist on a song yet, right? I checked it. He's open to the idea, though, and already has some people in mind that he would like to work with. He said his dream collaborator is definitely Olivia Rodrigo, but he'd also like to explore the world of R&B and work with Leon Thomas. Dude's on a roll at 21, The Time of My Life.

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2: 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Thanks for coming along. Halfway to the top, number 20, Earrings, Malcolm Todd.

love. Michelle Branch, New Radicals, up 3-19. All right, Ariana Grande released her latest album, Petal, back in July. But the other day, she shared a behind-the-scenes look at how the title track was made. She posted a video from the studio sitting on a couch with superstar producer Max Martin as they test out different vocal melodies and different rhymes. You can watch the process at AmericanTop40.com. Here's the final version, AT40 Breakout. Jennifer.

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0: We're inside the top 20. Alex Warren, Ordinary. It's one of those songs that people can't stop listening to more than a year after its release, and it's still a viral track on social media. We'll hear from Alex about the impact of his former number one hit after 17. Repeat it, Martin Garrix and Ed Sheeran.

0: Martin Garrix and Ed Sheeran at 17. Repeat It. Going back now to Alex Warren. His new album, Wild Child, released back in August, and it's loaded with hit songs, but a track from his debut project is still on the chart. The global smash, Ordinary. It's been used in thousands of videos on TikTok. And when Alex filled in as guest host a few weeks ago, he told us what it was like to watch a song become such a big hit so fast. Here he is.
1: I had a song called Ordinary that did really, really well. It was a little surreal seeing videos of people just applying a song I wrote in my bedroom to their own personal lives, and it was really cool to see how people interpreted a record. You know, you could write a breakup song and someone thinks it's about, you know, someone passing away. And I think that's the coolest part about music and art, and especially posting on TikTok.
0: And here's the song that inspired all those videos, 16, Ordinary. They say

15, Hillary Duff, Mature. Now, Somber is just a few dates into his You Are the Reason tour, and he's taking a short break this weekend. Next up, it's Portland, Oregon on the 6th before he brings the show to arenas in California. Got the full dates up at AmericanTop40.com. Here is Somber. My body isn't ready. 14.

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0: You know when you try a new food and suddenly it's like, wait, how did I not know about this? It's Ryan Seacrest here. That is the reaction a lot of people are having when they first try Kewpie mayo. I'm cooking a lot more at home, and I sure did. It's the one with the red cap and the little baby on the bottle. You've probably seen it on TikTok. So what makes it different? Most mayonnaise uses whole eggs. Kewpie only uses egg yolks, giving it this rich umami flavor, which I love. It's smoother, deeper, almost buttery. And people put it on everything. You can put it on egg sandwiches, fries, burgers, even pizza crust. Once you notice Kewpie, you'll start seeing it everywhere. 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Food lovers use it. Never tried it? Grab the bottle with the red cap next time you're at the store. Put it on just about anything. Then you'll understand. 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Kewpie, the original Japanese mayonnaise. 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
0: We are very close to your top 10. Gracie Abrams recorded most of her new album, Daughter from Hell, at producer Aaron Dessner's Long Pond Studio.

She says she couldn't have the songs anywhere else for reasons that you might not expect. The studio is actually a house. It's in an undisclosed location. And Gracie says that the air feels like, well, a different texture there. So stepping inside is like traveling to another universe. That's one of the secrets behind making this Hit the Wall 13.

number 12. Well, Miley just hit a major milestone after being certified 17 times platinum for her song Party in the USA, one of the all-time highest for a female artist. The biggest is Mariah, All I Want for Christmas Is You, which is 18 times platinum, so this one could tie the record real soon. 1840, Party in the USA.

0: Austin. 11, Stella Lefty.
1: Coming up next.
0: And after a month at number 10, Teddy Swims finally moves up a notch with his hit coming up. Plus, a very happy 41st birthday this Thursday to Bruno Mars. He's celebrating with his fourth hit this week. This one.
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Taylor. I knew it. I knew you. Now, Teddy Swim spent the last 15 months writing new songs, and he just announced he's kicking off 2027 with his sophomore album. The project is titled Ugly, and he says the tracks are inspired by the birth of his son, his personal growth, and the pressures of being a partner and a father. It's due out January 22nd. Here's the lead single, number 9, Mr. Know-It-All.

Bruno Mars at 8. I just might. Well, last month, Sara Bareilles released an album and a documentary titled Good Grief, which both follow her journey of using emotional pain to create art. A song from the project could make the countdown soon. It's called Just a Kid. It's an 1840 on the Verge track.

0: Just a kid, Sarah Bareilles, on the verge of making the countdown. And if you didn't make it to Vegas for our 2026 iHeartRadio Music Festival, you can catch all the biggest moments on Hulu right now, streaming Zara Larsson, Benson Boone, the Goo Goo Dolls. 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
0: We're moving through your top 10, and Grand Theft Auto 6 is the most anticipated game of the decade. But the upcoming release is coming with more than just a video game. I'll tell you about the music of the project after 7. Midnight Sun's R. Larson.

0: 7, Zara Larsson, Midnight Sun. And video game fans have been looking forward to Grand Theft Auto 6 since the fifth installment arrived back in 2013. The wait, though, almost over. When it releases on November 19th, a companion album is also set to come out with 34 original songs by major artists to serve as the soundtrack while players cruise around Vice City. A few of those tracks are streaming now, including songs by Travis Scott, Pink Pantherist, Morgan Wallen, and rocker Keith Richards.
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0: So that's an 1840 on the Verge track from the Jonas Brothers. 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

Shoes in Texas, number 5. Bruno Mars out on that romantic tour he's doing with North American dates running through December. This weekend, he's in the middle of a 5-night stay at SoFi Stadium in L.A. with Ray.

is Whiskadol number 4, and we are getting real close to number 1. And this next artist has taken a break from performing, but she did make a big splash on her final tour, Stepping Away. She just wrapped a run less than half the dates of her previous tour, but it took in over $100 million in grosses because everyone wanted to see Ariana Grande sing songs like this. Hate That I Made You Love Me, number 3.

0: Grande, Hate That I Made You Love Me, at number 3. So we heard Bruno Mars back at number 4 with last week's number 2 song, which means Tame Impala has a new challenger for the top spot. We'll find out who it is and if they've got what it takes to claim the number 1 song when we reveal the top 2.
1: AT40
2: continues next.
0: You know when you try a new food and suddenly it's like, wait, how did I not know about this? It's Ryan Seacrest here. That is the reaction a lot of people are having when they first try Kewpie mayo. I'm cooking a lot more at home, and I sure did. It's the one with the red cap and the little baby on the bottle. You've probably seen it on TikTok. So what makes it different? Most mayonnaise uses whole eggs. Kewpie only uses egg yolks, giving it this rich umami flavor, which I love. It's smoother, deeper, almost buttery. And people put it on everything. You can put it on egg sandwiches, fries, burgers, even pizza crust. Once you notice Kewpie, you'll start seeing it everywhere. Chefs use it. 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Food lovers use it. Never tried it? Grab the bottle with the red cap next time you're at the store. Put it on just about anything. Then you'll understand. You'll love its rich, bold flavor. Kewpie, the original Japanese mayonnaise. 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
0: Down to the biggest two. And this song at number 2 is part of an album titled The Art of Loving, which was inspired by an art exhibition in L.A. called All About Love. The artist behind this next track visited the exhibit in 2024 and said that it completely changed the way she thought about romance. And she was so moved by the experience, she felt overwhelmingly inspired to make an album that reflected her new understanding of love. And this is one of the songs Olivia Dean came up with. So Easy, number 2. It's AT40.

Number two, Olivia Dean. So now, there's nothing left but the biggest song in the land. This next artist has always had big dreams, but before he put everything into his music, he was on a very different path to become an astronomer. He spent a lot of his younger years on the beach in Australia, writing songs and hanging out with friends, but when he decided to get serious about school, he chose astronomy as his major. But the pull of music was just too strong, and he ended up dropping out of college, which turned out to be the right move because Tame Impala went from studying the stars to being one. Tame Impala, Jenny, Dracula, the number

Dracula, Tame Impala, number one for six non-consecutive weeks. So, that's your countdown for the first weekend in October. Always a big month for new music. Can't wait to see what lands on the chart next time and how close Teddy Swims, Zara Larsson, both of them get to that number one spot. Until we connect again, at American Top 40 on social, and I'll see you weeknights with Vanna White on Wheel of Fortune.

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1: 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Everybody at the
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0: Easy drive so far. Good Monday morning. This sport sponsored by Colorado Community College System. Now the drive is starting to get a little busier. Headed to the airport, some slowing on eastbound 70 ramp to northbound Peña Boulevard. May have a problem, but it looks like it's typical airport traffic. Now the drive on Peña, there's no trouble headed to DIA. I-70 looks good out on the west end. No trouble 270 building through Commerce City. Starting to see more traffic on I-76 and I-25. 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

0: Well, here we are on a Monday. It's Denver's Morning Show with Nina and Josh on Mix 100. Josh, we had ourselves a good little weekend, but back to it on a Monday morning.
1: Mm-hmm. Yeah, we did. That weekend flew by, though. Oh, my goodness.
0: It did. That just means that we really needed that weekend, I think.
1: Yes, and it was busy. It was filled with a lot of fun stuff. We can get to that later, but I think this is going to be a pretty special, exciting Monday, right?
0: I think so. We have a lot to get to today, because all last week, you were texting in those keywords three times a day to win Ella Langley tickets for her show on Wednesday at Red Rocks, and the time to win those tickets happens today.
1: I'm like nervous, and I'm not even winning them.
0: I know, because it's a lot of pressure, because so many people have been blowing us up on the text line, on our socials, just yep. Absolutely everywhere, well, wondering who the winner is going to be.
1: And I think it's funny because we don't really man the text line on the weekends when we're off, right?
0: Right, I'm looking
1: over the text line of what people text in over the weekend, and we usually get a few text messages, but yeah. This weekend I open it up on a Monday, and I see hundreds of, did I win? I'm like, well, obviously it's like a Saturday at 4 p.m. No, right. You didn't win yet, right?
0: No. So we're doing the announcement and we're calling our grand prize winner for a pair of Ella Langley tickets at 8 o'clock today. But that is not going to be the only winner, okay? Because mm-hmm. We have a special announcement that comes right afterwards. So 8 a.m. is a very important time on Mix 100 this morning. We also get to bring back the Voice TV trivia at 9 o'clock and win you $250. I mean, hey, maybe that $250 can go towards some Ella tickets. I don't know.
1: Yes. Yeah, absolutely. You know what? Yes, Nina, you can. You can put it towards that.
0: Yes, you can do whatever you want with that money. So your chance to win that happens at 9 o'clock as well. So let's get to it. We got some music to play, and we got the celebrity quickie to get to. Some celebs were getting nice and spooky for Halloween this past weekend, and we'll talk about it in about 6 minutes. Keep it here with Mix 100.

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3: We are in the beginning stages of October here, so it's officially spooky season, and all these celebs are kind of getting in on that action as well, especially when it comes to Universal Studios Hollywood's Halloween Horror Nights. Yeah, it kicked off last Thursday, and a couple of celebs played along in costume. I didn't realize that sometimes they do this, which is kind of cool. They dress up as the people that are scaring you when you go to Universal Studios.
4: No way.
3: Sometimes. Not all the time.
4: That's cool.
3: But sometimes. And for opening night, Jack Osbourne and his daughter Pearl, they did the honors at a new Ozzy Osbourne dedicated haunted house.
4: Oh, that's
3: so
4: cool.
3: Isn't that sweet?
4: I feel like that one's scary too.
3: I know, exactly. So it's called Ozzy Osbourne, Prince of Darkness. And Jack and his daughter, they were turned into bloody bat priest hybrids.
4: Wow.
3: But, you know.
4: Okay.
3: It goes along with, you know, the Ozzy theme, right?
4: Especially the bat.
3: Exactly,
4: yeah.
3: Exactly. But they had a lot of fun. He put a couple of clips online and just showed off all of the amazing, like, makeup work and the costumes and all of that, and them scaring everyone. And they just had a lot of fun, and it was just really cute. And I wonder if, in a way, you know, that was very healing for Jack since his father had passed away. And
4: yeah, absolutely.
3: Yeah, playing homage to him. So it was just really, really a cool thing that he was able to do with his daughter over the weekend.
4: Well, that's cute, and that would be something really cool to actually take part in, you know, and be a part of as well, and also experience as like a fan of it. I think that'd be really cool, because those Aussie fans are diehards, right?
3: Yes, exactly.
4: Well, Zach Bryan's in the news. He just did a two-night stand at Gillette Stadium. And why is that important at all? Well, Gillette Stadium is owned by Robert Kraft, and that whole thing with Macklemore and Robert Kraft and Ed Sheeran that we all talked about for weeks on end is kind of coming back to light, because Zach Bryan decided to wear a Free Palestine t-shirt on night two of back-to-back shows of the Gillette Stadium tour. The shirt also featured us saying an appeal to heaven, which is a Revolutionary War slogan tied to George Washington. I didn't know that.
3: Yeah, I don't know about that part.
4: All right. Well, this gesture appeared directed at Robert Kraft. I think anybody that wears anything to do with Palestine at that stadium is going to be kind of tied to him.
3: For sure.
4: And we all know what happened there. He kind of, Robert Kraft kind of told, you know, Macklemore, all that stuff, made donations, blah, blah, blah. We know that story already. Well, several other bandmates joined Brian in his show with solidarity. Nate Head wore a Gaza jersey with one person's name on there that was killed in Palestine in January of 2024 due to Israeli forces. And then another one wore a green Palestine's jersey. But the thing that is important about this as well is Brian's second show actually broke the venue's all-time attendance record. Like, this dude,
3: that's crazy,
4: had so many people there. Which is, I mean, a tribute to his good music writing and his band's performance and everything like that. But also at the same time, I don't think people are starting to really care what you're standing for, which I like. If you have good music and you play good shows, people still want to come. And that's really important.
3: For sure. One thing I will say, you said he wore that t-shirt one night. Mm-hmm. He wore it both nights.
4: Did he wear it both nights?
3: He wore it both nights. And that first night, it was kind of hush-hush. No one said anything. Mm-hmm. I think Zach might have posted it on his Instagram and some people on the internet said stuff. But then he wore it the second night as well. And that's when he broke that attendance record. So it was a little bit of a bigger deal, I guess.
4: Oh, absolutely. Absolutely. And I think, again, it just goes to show, I love that we can believe what we want to believe and you can still come together and enjoy good music. Like, that makes me very happy, to be honest.
3: Totally. Absolutely. And that is your Celebrity Quickie on Denver's Morning Show. Catch it again with more stories every hour on the 15s on Mix 100. And coming up in just a couple of minutes, Josh and I are going to talk about our weekend. Some of it we spent together, some of it we spent apart, but both of us spent it a little bit heartbroken. So, why not? We'll talk about it coming up on Mix 100.
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6: 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Trouble in Aurora, northbound 225 before 6th Avenue crash there. Center lane blocked. Northbound 225, slow back to Mississippi. It's about a 6-7 minute delay there trying to get up past Alameda and on up to 6th Avenue. And the problem is a crash at 40th and Pena Boulevard. Some flashing lights causing that delay on inbound Pena. And that's also impacting eastbound 70, running crowded from 225. With the Discover Cashback Card, earn 5% cash back at different categories each quarter and up to $1,500 in purchases. 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
23: Good Monday morning, Colorado. It's going to be a warm one. Temperatures well above normal. Some record-breaking heat possible this afternoon with highs in the upper 80s. Lots of sunshine statewide. More upper 80s on Tuesday, and it's going to stay well above normal through the end of the week. Have a great day. I'm Denver 7 Chief Meteorologist Lisa Hidalgo.

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0: So, Josh, over the weekend, we did see each other. We were hanging out in the suite at the Avs game on Saturday.
1: Mm-hmm. A little suite life action there. That was fun.
0: Right? It was fun. And we got a W. We got a win.
1: Thank
0: that
1: God.
0: Was great.
1: Nina, there was not a lot of winning over this weekend.
0: Oh.
1: And it's kind of heartbreaking. I mean, the Nuggets, preseason action, so it doesn't really, really matter.
0: Yeah.
1: They lost last night. Yeah. The Broncos, that was the big one.
0: Man,
1: big
0: that was hard.
1: L in San Fran. And that was such a bummer because not only did they take the loss there, however, a lot of injuries happened. That's
0: yeah?
1: not good. We're still
0: no.
1: waiting on a few, hoping, fingers crossed, toes crossed, that they're not major injuries.
0: Yeah.
1: Because those are some major players, especially our cornerbacks 1 and 2 there. Pat Surtain getting injured, hoping it's not a big deal. But also CU and CSU both lost. So, like,
0: yeah.
1: it was a major losing weekend. And the lone bright spot was the game that you and I were at. So
0: yeah, for
1: that's
0: sure.
1: kind of nice.
0: You know what? And I know we're good luck, obviously, but we can't
1: yeah.
0: be everywhere.
1: No,
0: you know?
1: We're only two people,
0: that's
1: Nina.
0: That's the hard part.
1: I know.
0: So.
1: It's such a bummer. I did want to talk about one thing quickly that I found kind of funny in this entire weekend of losses. CSU,
0: yeah.
1: Go Rammies. I'm a Colorado State alum, so this does kind of pertain to me. I follow the team. I know they're not great. However, they did get a new coaching staff this offseason. Jim Mora is an awesome dude. He's been around coaching for forever. He fired the defensive coordinator halfway through the game.
0: That,
1: like,
0: what?
1: Literally at halftime told
0: during
1: him...
0: During the game?
1: During the game. At halftime told him, take off your headset and don't come back.
0: That's
1: stop calling plays.
0: Crazy. But why? Did he say something that was inappropriate or...
1: No, the thing that happened, I think was... CSU has been able to score a lot of points this year. They've been on offense pretty darn good. However,
0: yeah.
1: on the defensive side of the ball, they have allowed so many touchdowns, Nina. So many points
0: yeah.
1: on the defensive side. And that is something that you cannot do. So in the 56-26, I believe, score, the route that CSU took on Saturday, halfway through that game, head coach just had enough. He was like, you got to stop.
0: Wow.
1: Just go home, dude. Just
0: oh,
1: get out of
0: no.
1: here. Go home. Take off your headset. And so the CSU defensive coordinator was like,
0: all right.
1: Okay,
0: I guess.
1: Sure,
0: what
1: whatever.
0: What else am I going to do?
1: I know. It
0: yikes.
1: Was. I've never seen anything like that. Like,
0: yikes.
1: Pro level, college level, I've never seen anybody literally get fired halfway through the game. So that was definitely an interesting thing to see.
0: Yeah. A little shocking. Did that make like national headlines or anything anywhere else?
1: Oh, yeah.
0: I'm just
1: no,
0: curious.
1: It was everywhere.
0: Yeah?
1: It was
0: everywhere.
1: All over social media, too. I mean, X blew up with it. They're like, oh, yeah, by the way, CSU fired their defensive coordinator halfway through the game.
0: That's crazy.
1: Like, what?
0: Yeah. That's a little, I don't know, is that uncalled for? Was that something that could have waited? Or was the coach just truly at his limit? Is it justified to be like, okay, we're done?
1: Okay, so he had a post-game interview, and
0: uh-huh.
1: they were like, hey, we noticed the defensive coordinator was not on the sidelines the second half of the game. And he
0: yeah.
1: was like, yeah, no, I told him to stop calling plays. He was like, he will also be relieved of duties and will not be on the coaching staff anymore.
0: Wow.
1: I know. He was unapologetic.
0: He just doubled down. He's
1: unapologetic
0: like, yeah.
1: about it. Yeah.
0: Wow. Okay.
1: Which, look.
0: Good for him. If you're going to make a decision like that, you better stick with it.
1: Yeah.
0: Absolutely.
1: Stick with your guns. I mean, he didn't back down at all. So if you know ball and want to go live up in Fort Collins, they have an opening.
0: There is an opening. Check it out.
1: Go Rammies.

0: Denver's Morning Show with Nina and Josh on Mix 100. And coming up, we are just a couple minutes away from Know Before You Go. We have to get ready for election season. It happens every November. You know, it's like not the most fun thing ever, but it's very, very important.
1: It's your civic duty.
0: Exactly. Yeah. We'll get to it in a couple minutes on Mix 100.

0: Yes.
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1: Three things you need to know before you go into the office today. Like, we are getting ready for the November election. So Colorado voters are going to start seeing their ballots in their mailbox as of this week. And election officials are trying to make sure that you know that they are testing all the machines very routinely. They have an internal test, they do a public test, and they do a post-election test numerous times throughout the years. And this assures that the machines are counting your votes correctly. If you decide to mail in your ballot, drop it off, or do it in person, either way, just know your vote very much counts. It is important. So just make sure you look at all that info early and you get that vote in, because these ballots are looking pretty big this year, just so you know.
2: Yeah, and I think it's one of the things that people are always like, you know, do our votes actually count? Yes, they do. And it's something that it doesn't matter who you vote for, what you vote for. It's kind of what you should do. You know, it's the right thing to do if you are able to. Mm-hmm. And they make it very easy for you. You don't have to go in there and vote anymore. You can mail it in. You can drop it off, whatever you want to do, however you want to do it. And to be insured that the vote counts, I like that.
1: Yeah, most definitely. So just make sure you look at all that info early.
2: All right, Nina, this is an interesting story. First of all, I want to ask you, do you think you have your Halloween costume picked out or narrowed down yet?
1: Oh my gosh, my husband's driving me insane because I thought we had a costume kind of figured out, and now he's changing his mind. He doesn't like it anymore.
2: Oh, he's the one changing his mind. Okay.
1: Yeah, and we don't always do couples costumes, but we kind of decided, we wanted to do one this year, and now he's changing his mind. So I'm like, figure it out, please, and let me know ASAP.
2: Well, first of all, that's cute, but I can give you a little tidbit on what not to go as this year, okay?
1: Please.
2: So there has been a poll of what is the most outplayed costume over the years, and it is by far, in a way, sexy anything.
1: Yeah.
2: They're saying in a new survey, everyone has talked about the sexy version of put it in, anything. Like anything, sexy cat, sexy mouse, sexy SpongeBob.
1: Yeah.
2: It's just overplayed. It's not funny anymore.
1: Yeah.
2: It's too many people do it. They also said the runner-up for those costumes was pirate costumes. I guess way too many people do pirate costumes.
1: We're over pirates. Got it.
2: They said that Joker costumes, which I think is very funny because I was the Joker last year.
1: Oh, my gosh.
2: So that one's outplayed. And they said anything else like that. Cowboys, cowgirls, Harley Quinn, hippies, apparently.
1: Okay.
2: Minions, mimes, and then Where's Waldo? They said that is absolutely the most outplayed ones altogether.
1: Really?
2: Yeah, I guess so. And then they said, this one kind of bummed me out a little bit, though. Adults are kind of souring on dressing up altogether. They said about 25% of adults say they don't plan to even, or they do plan to dress up for Halloween this year.
1: Yeah.
2: But around 70% of Americans said that you're never too old to dress up, even though they're not going to.
1: Okay.
2: So I'm like, you guys
1: I support you, but I'm not going to do it.
2: Exactly. You guys, you know, it's like Scrooge McDuck over here.
1: Right?
2: I'm like, what are you doing? You're saying, oh, yeah, it's totally fine. You're never too old to dress up. I'm just not going to do it. I'm like, let's have some fun, right?
1: Well, and Halloween being on a Saturday this year, I think it gives everyone a reason to go out and have fun this year. If you didn't do anything the last few years, this is the year to do it. On a Saturday, go out, have some Halloween fun, whether it's Friday or Saturday night. You know people are going to be partying all weekend.
2: See, and that gives you the go out. Like, that's the green light right there. You can party all weekend, and that's what I'm going to be doing. I'm excited for
1: it. Right, so there you go. Have some fun with Halloween this
2: year. Just don't be sexy.
1: No. And Denver's first ever Porch Fest hit the Baker neighborhood this past Saturday. So a lot of big cities have done Porch Fest, like Chicago, Atlanta, Boston. But to everyone's surprise, it has not come to Denver until this year. Porch Fest got 193 local and small bands at 85 different locations on the porches of restaurants and people's actual houses along South Broadway this past weekend. And people had a great time. I heard about it earlier. I did not go, but I didn't realize it was this past weekend. And it looked cool, Josh. Like, literally, you're in someone's front yard.
2: Okay.
1: And they open up the front yard of their house. They're setting it up. A band is playing on the porch, and you're in their yard listening to live music.
2: Okay.
1: And there's a band on this porch right here, and then another one two doors down, and then another one down the street over this way, and then another one at the restaurant around the corner. And you just bop around to these different bands playing on different porches.
2: That's sick, first of all. I've
1: right?
2: never heard of this. I have never heard of anything like this. So this is a completely new concept to me.
1: Yes.
2: Huge fan of that. First of all, I love live music. I think it's one of my favorite pastimes. I absolutely love going to concerts, whether they're big, small, doesn't matter.
1: Yeah.
2: So this idea to me is fantastic,
1: isn't
2: and
1: it
2: I would
1: cool?
2: have loved to be a part of this.
1: I know. So this was the first year that it came to Denver. So I'm hoping it comes back for year two, and next year we'll be more on top of it, so that way we can actually go. And hey, Josh, who knows? Maybe I can get you on someone's porch and you just play a bunch of covers of songs.
2: I will jam the heck out of that. Are you kidding me?
1: Let's
2: absolutely.
1: Do it.
2: Yes.
1: Okay. All right. Next year, Porch Fest. We got to get Josh on.

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1: Mix 100.
2: Good morning from Nina and Josh. And we are live right now on YouTube. Go check it out. It is brought to you by Safeway. And Josh, you know, there are a lot of problems that are coming out of this very warm winter or very warm summer that we had.
3: All very warm year.
2: Fires, yeah. All of that. We know that the bears right now are everywhere. They're getting ready for hibernation. They are looking for last minute food everywhere. I saw them up at a farmer's market in Aspen. I think it was last weekend. Larkspur has been having a huge issue with bears coming around in the neighborhoods.
3: Yeah.
2: And now bears are going for some Burger King.
3: Well, what's funny about this is I think bears, because of them being so close to humans this last year, essentially,
2: yeah,
3: they're starting to get a little comfortable with the human food, okay?
2: Too comfortable.
3: There is a bear that was caught on camera in Tennessee because he was breaking into a car because it smelled leftover Burger King on the inside. So first of all, as humans, don't leave food in your car.
2: No.
3: Right now, especially, it is the wrong time to do that, okay?
2: Yeah, they're even warning about pumpkins on your front porch.
3: Oh, seriously?
2: Yeah.
3: Yeah, yeah. And it's also a great time to have a Ring camera. So
2: yeah.
3: What happened was security camera footage caught a black bear approaching a vehicle and essentially smashing a window to get the leftover food inside. After breaking the glass, this was the funniest part. After breaking the glass, Nina, I saw the bear. Like, it makes a noise, okay, right? The glass shatters. What the bear does is so human, it's almost creepy.
2: Is it weird?
3: He
2: what happened?
3: He looks around to see, like, anybody hear that? Anybody see what's going on here? No? Like, literally checks 360 degrees just to make sure nobody's there and then goes, all right, I think I can grab the food. So he goes back inside the car and starts just horking down the Burger King, right?
2: Of course.
3: It's so funny. So unfortunately, the car did suffer the shattered window. It had some broken trim, some torn apart. Like, the bear, yeah. It's a bear in your car.
2: Right.
3: It's going to be pretty rough and tumble around it.
2: Right.
3: But I mean, seriously, to just get there for a Whopper or whatever it got in there. I mean, I don't know what they had. Some chicken fries, maybe. I don't
2: know.
3: And
2: like, to leave your leftover Burger King in the car, I'm sorry, it's not good.
3: Well, and it was overnight.
2: It's not going to be good anymore.
3: And I understand people are busy. Like, I have so many things in my hands when I carry it into work or into my house or whatever.
2: Maybe kids left it back there in the back seat.
3: Totally understand. That is absolutely understandable. I know I left fries in my mom's car for about years, you know? It's just one of those things. But if you can, I mean, really try. Because bears have the sense of smell like none other. Like,
2: they rely on that. That's what they use it. It's a tool to find their food.
3: And yeah, but they'll smell the Whopper from a mile or two away. Like, that's the thing. And so just be careful. This is a word to the wise. Again, it's crazy. Right now, we are in like record-breaking weather again this week, Nina, for a heat wave.
2: It's so very warm.
3: The bears are going to still be out, okay? So just, you know, and we know they've been in Lone Tree. They've been in Aspen. They've been all over the high country. But they've made their way down into Denver as well. So just be aware, you know, even in your trash cans, just make sure that you're, you know, able to not have the bears get in. We lock our trash cans. Like, I make sure my trash cans are locked away on the days that they're not, you know, set out for the actual trash people, you know? So, I don't know, just be smart about it and really don't leave food in your car because that's, like, the worst thing. Are you a type of person that leaves stuff in your car all the time?
2: I really don't. I try not to. I'm like, I'm going to try to, like, take care of my car, keep things clean for the most part. I mean, ignore, besides the dog hair that is absolutely everywhere.
3: That doesn't count.
2: then I try to keep my car pretty clean. And they even say no gum, no mints, things like that because the bear, that's still a scent. Yeah.
3: They want to have minty fresh breath? Is that
2: maybe
3: a thing?
2: Maybe. I don't know.
3: Oh, my God. I always have gum in my car.
2: Food is food to a bear. Doesn't matter if it's minty or not, Josh.
3: They're just blowing bubbles in there?
2: Yes, exactly.
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5: 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Trouble in Aurora, northbound 225 before 6th Avenue. Crash there, left lane blocked. Northbound 225 back to Iliff, about a 10-12 minute delay. There's a crash on westbound 70 right near Peoria. Looks like that is in the left lane. It's about a 10-minute backup on westbound 70. Eastbound 70 heavy getting out to Penny Boulevard. There's a crash on northbound or inbound Penny near 40th Avenue. 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
27: Good Monday morning, Colorado. It's going to be a warm one. Temperatures well above normal. Some record-breaking heat possible this afternoon with highs in the upper 80s. Lots of sunshine statewide. More upper 80s on Tuesday, and it's going to stay well above normal through the end of the week. Have a great day. I'm Denver 7 Chief Meteorologist Lisa Hidalgo.

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3: It's your Celebrity Quickie, and over the weekend, if you were watching Saturday Night Live, you already know Dakota Johnson was hosting, and her new bestie came along to support. Taylor Swift all of a sudden pops up on stage.
4: Whoa.
3: Yeah, so she stayed pretty much just for the intro. She didn't do like skits or anything like that. She left that up to Dakota Johnson, but it was during Dakota's opening monologue, and the crowd absolutely loved it. And Taylor, for I feel like the first time, was just on the other side of the relationship jokes, because they talked about Dakota's terrible dating life.
4: Yeah, she kind of has a history of that, doesn't she?
3: She does. And you know, it is what it is with Taylor Swift, and she's written songs about it, and it's been just a very big narrative in her life. Yes, of course. But yeah, I bet that it was interesting for Taylor to like truly be on the other side of it. And I know it was all jokes, of course, scripted, whatever, for SNL. But the fact that she was on the other side of it, it probably felt a little good for Taylor.
4: Yeah, she probably loved it. Are you kidding me?
3: She's like, look at my friend. They're a hot mess because of boys.
4: Yeah,
3: this feels
4: great.
3: Like,
4: finally, I'm not the butt of the joke. I mean, come on.
3: Exactly. But people were absolutely loving it. And I love that Taylor Swift and Dakota Johnson like are new besties now.
4: Yeah, they're absolute besties. They've been spotted in several different areas, spending time together, having a good time, which is fun. I mean, Taylor needs someone like that, that is like on a level of fame to where they don't like hold Taylor on a pedestal, you know?
3: Yeah.
4: And they, like, Dakota's her own very, very famous woman. So they can just have fun together, right?
3: Meanwhile, Blake Lively is at home cringing.
4: We don't need to talk about her. Well, this has been an odd summer for Tony Romo. So the old Cowboys quarterback was arrested in July, I believe, for a DUI incident. And he's been with CBS for years and years now as an NFL commentator. He's a very good color commentator. Mm-hmm. And CBS and him said that they have finally mutually agreed to part ways. They said, we thank Tony for his contributions over the past 9 years, and we wish him the best moving forward. Now, Tony, this does kind of come from what happened over the summer with the DUI.
3: Yeah.
4: However, he signed a 10-year, $180 million deal with CBS back in 2020.
3: Oh.
4: First of all, when are our contracts coming
3: up? Right? That's $10 million.
4: Yeah, right? I'm thinking about
3: crazy.
4: That. Well, anyway, so the 10-year deal is not up until around the 2030 season. So he has roughly 4 years and around $72 million left on his contract, okay?
3: Whoa.
4: So you'd think that when they cut ties with him, they're going to be like, hey, you know, we got to negotiate a deal here. We'll give you some of that, but you're not going to get all of it.
3: Uh-huh.
4: He's reportedly going to keep very much of that. So the $72 million guaranteed in his contract, he's probably going to keep most of that.
3: I mean, a contract is a contract. If you're saying you're going to pay me, you better pay me.
4: But there's got to be outliers of like, hey, man, don't get arrested for your DUI, you know? Mm-hmm. Like, there's got to be some things about that. But apparently, they're going to honor the contract. And Tony, I don't know if he's going to keep all of it, but still, keeping most of the $72 million left on your contract to do nothing anymore?
3: Yeah. That's amazing.
4: Where do I sign up for that?
3: Right? They forgot that part.
4: I want to be paid $72 million to go golf.
3: Right? No, for real. That's pretty incredible.
4: Ridiculous.
3: Okay. And Gypsy Rose Blanchard, I know. Over this weekend, it's been very interesting on the internet. I mean, she's been getting dragged with a lot of people throwing out their assumptions that she has something to do with her ex-fiance's death. And Gypsy, It's very interesting. She's trying to get ahead of all of this by doing something good. She feels it is good, but other people are kind of side-eyeing it a little bit. So she is petitioning to stop cyberbullying, which she claims that her ex Ken dealt with. And she's trying to honor him by putting his name on it, calling Keenan's Law, that's his real name, otherwise known as the Online Harassment Reporting and Accountability Act. So she's trying to create this petition to create an act in honor of her ex who passed away. And people are like, Gypsy, like, can we wait?
4: Can we wait? This is such a weird situation because obviously a loss of life happened. That is incredibly sad. But that being said, she has been really weird about it. Like, she really has. And
3: she
4: It, but she is in also a horrible position. Like, if she didn't do it, everybody's going to think she did.
3: Yeah.
4: But she's making it almost worse by the statements put out earlier of like, oh, he was already depressed and kind of on the verge and cyberbullied.
3: The night he passed away, yeah. She was doing TMZ interviews. And it's like, Gypsy, no.
4: It's not a good look. Like, no. It really isn't. And then on top of this, it's almost now like you're doing too much, sweetheart. You know, it's almost
3: exactly.
4: Like you're going to the nth degree here. What are you doing? It's just a very weird situation, and
3: truly.
4: I don't know what to think. I don't know if she's guilty or not, you know?
3: I mean, you're innocent until proven guilty, right?
4: Absolutely.
3: And so this is an ongoing investigation. I mean, they are insinuating it's possible that he had taken his own life.
4: Yeah.
3: But again,
4: that is.
3: Nothing is official. We don't know anything yet. But Gypsy is already fighting with his sisters. They didn't have a good relationship to start with. And it's just the whole thing is just so messy. It's beyond messy. But Gypsy trying to do this and getting these signatures for this petition, it's like, girl, just sit down and put your phone away.
4: Yeah.
3: Like, she needs friends right now to go to her house and take her phone away.
4: Well, and you know what's funny is she probably doesn't know how to handle this because she had been in prison for so long. Now she's kind of acting like what the teenage self of us would do when we were tweeting our feelings back when we were 17. She's like, I'm feeling all these emotions. What do I do? How do I deal with this? And it's exponentially worse because she's famous too.
3: Exactly,
4: you know?
3: Exactly. So it's just all around bad, and I don't know. We'll see. Time will tell what happens with this whole thing. That's your Celebrity Quickie on Denver's Morning Show. Catch it again with more stories every hour on the 15s. And we have your pop quiz hot seat. It is headed your way right after we hear from Ella Langley. And by the way, we are going to be calling that grand prize winner to win some Ella Langley tickets. That happens right at 8 o'clock. So keep your phone handy if you were texting in those keywords last week. 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
5: Ooh.
4: Bigger, better, Bally's.
5: Yeah, I like that.
4: Yeah. Pop Quiz Hot Seat. We got 7 trivia questions for you to answer this morning. If you get one wrong, you're out, and we'll continue with the next caller. So you truly never know who is going to win, but when you win today, you get some pretty sweet tickets.
5: When you are the winner today, you get sold out tickets to go see Shaboozy. 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
4: Double prize right
5: here. Heck
4: yeah.
5: So love
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5: it.
4: Amazing show at Red Rocks, October 13th and Fright Fest. This is like the best October ever.
5: It's going to be once you win.
4: For sure. So give us a call, 303-691-1MIX. 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
0: With Nina and Josh.
4: Mallory in Westminster, how are we feeling this morning?
5: Feeling good. How about yourself?
4: So good. Thank you for asking. Hopefully your brain is awake this Monday morning. You ready for the Pop Quiz Hot Seat?
5: I'm going to try my best. Okay. I'm halfway through my coffee and I had my muffin.
4: Well, all right. Coffee and a muffin should be good for you. So what is the name of Where the Little Mermaid Takes Place?
5: The Little Mermaid Takes Place is Atlanta.
4: Atlantica. Yeah, there you go. We'll take it.
5: Awesome.
4: All right, your second question. What actor voiced the character Garfield in the 2024 animated movie as well as Mario in the Super Mario Brothers?
5: Oh, my gosh.
4: Five, four, three.
5: I don't know.
4: Well, thank you for trying today, Mallory. You got us through the second question. That's okay.
5: Awesome. Thank you.
4: Thank you. Goodbye.
5: Bye.
4: Ryan, how are we feeling this morning?
6: Feeling good. Taking my daughter to school.
4: Amazing. Hi. What school?
6: She goes to the challenge school.
4: Okay. Very nice. Well, hope you guys are having a good morning here. We're on the second question of the Pop Quiz Hot Seat. Ready?
6: Okay.
4: What actor voiced the character Garfield in the 2024 animated movie as well as Mario in the Super Mario Brothers series?
6: Oh, I don't know.
4: Come on. He's a very popular dude.
6: Jack Black? Jack
4: Black. Not Jack Black. But that was a great guess, though.
6: Good job, Brooklyn.
4: Yeah. Well, thank you guys so much for calling in this morning.
6: Thank you.
4: Alrighty, goodbye. If you think you know the answer to what actor voiced Garfield in the animated movie in 2024 and Mario in the Super Mario Brothers movie, call us 303-691-1MIX. We're playing the Pop Quiz Hot Seat.

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0: With Nina and Josh.
4: Sarah in Denver, good morning. We're playing the Pop Quiz Hot Seat. So we got to that second question. What actor voiced the character Garfield in the 2024 animated movie, as well as Mario in the Super Mario Brothers movie series?
5: Chris Pratt.
4: Yes, Chris Pratt was the guy we're looking for. All right.

0: Saint and Chicago are the names of what?
1: Saint and Chicago. Singers?
0: Not singers. But thank you for trying today.
1: Thank you.
0: Thank you. Goodbye.
1: Bye.
0: Brianna in Commerce City, good morning.
2: Good morning.
0: Hi. So we did get a winner to answer the Chris Pratt question. So we're on the third question now. You ready?
2: All right. I'm ready.
0: All right. Okay. Think of celebrities, and Psalm, Saint, and Chicago are names of what?
2: Kim Kardashian's kids.
0: Yes. And don't forget about North. She goes in there too.
2: Oh, yeah, of course.
0: All right. Your fourth question. What body part sits on your neck?
2: Is it your head?
0: It is your head. There you go. Your fifth question. Who is in charge of calling strikes in baseball?
2: The umpire.
0: Yes. And your sixth question. Which actor famously played both twins in the movie remake of The Parent Trap in 1998?
2: Lindsay Lohan?
0: Correct. And your final question. Which bodily system processes your food?
2: Your digestive system.
0: Yes, and we got a winner for the Pop Quiz Hot Seat. Yes. Congratulations.
2: Awesome. I'm so excited. My daughter wants to go to Fright Fest so bad. And I know I'm excited for Shaboozy too, of course, but that was her one ask. So.
0: Oh, my gosh. Well, perfect. You get Shaboozy, and then your daughter gets these Fright Fest tickets. It's perfect.
2: Yes. Yes, what a Monday. That's awesome. Thank you, guys.
0: Of course. And Brianna, tell me what station just hooked it up for you.
2: Mix 100.

0: and Josh.
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1: Three things you need to know before you go into the office today, like the ice castles of Cripple Creek. They just announced that they're not happening this year.
2: Oh, no.
1: Yeah, so they are stating operational and business considerations, but basically it's financial as well as the mild weather and warm temperatures last year, not really having a lot of snow or cold temperatures. I mean, it played a role. It really did.
2: Oh, yeah. I remember last year they opened up super, super late.
1: Yeah.
2: And I believe even closed early. Like, they were open for like a month or something
1: last
2: year. So I mean, get it, which is a bummer because those are really cool to see.
1: They really are. And here's the thing. Everyone's thinking to themselves, okay, if ice castles and Cripple Creek aren't happening, don't worry, we can go up to Dillon. Now, no official word has come out yet, but we're waiting for Dillon to tell us if they are going to continue this year. We don't know. Isn't that scary?
2: It's weird. It's a very weird thing, but I'm also thinking about Dillon and how low their reservoir was this year, too. I'm like, are they going to have ice?
1: They barely had water this year. I mean, that's the thing, too, is a lot of water goes into making these ice castles as well. So, I don't know. I don't know if it's going to happen.
2: That's a bummer. I don't like that.
1: Yeah. Ugh. So before you plan on going up there for the ice castles, just make sure you know if they're actually happening or not. But right now, Cripple Creek, it's not happening.
2: Ugh, that makes me sad. All right. Well, this is also kind of a Debbie Downer topic as well. A new YouGov poll shows that watching scary movies and consuming pumpkin-flavored foods like the PSLs and all that good stuff are tops of Americans' fall plans. But they are essentially saying that fewer Americans are planning to display Halloween decorations, go out, hand out candy, carve pumpkins. Like, less than half of Americans are going to be doing that this year. And I don't understand why we're being such Debbie Downers. Like, more than half Americans are saying that they don't want to dress up in a costume, visit a pumpkin patch, take their children trick-or-treating, or even attend a Halloween party. Smaller shares plan to maybe play tricks on friends or family this year, maybe go on a hayride, or maybe visit a haunted house.
1: Wow.
2: It's just, it's weird how we're not wanting to do this. However, I found this funny, Nina.
1: Yeah.
2: Women are more likely than men to watch scary movies.
1: Oh, interesting.
2: Are we just wimps over here, or what's going on? Like, do you like a good scary movie or no?
1: I do. I grew up on scary movies. I watched them when I was way, way too young because I had older sisters that loved them.
2: So you're scarred.
1: Yeah, exactly. So I'm like, it's whatever. Blood and gore, bring it on. But my husband, on the other hand, he was very much like the sheltered little kid, never able to watch any of that stuff. And when it comes between he and I in scary movies, I'm more likely to be like, hey, it's October, Halloween, let's throw on a horror film. And he's like, okay, but we have to put the lights on. Like,
2: watch it in the daytime. That's so funny you say that because for me, I was also kind of sheltered from that stuff.
1: Yeah.
2: And I remember I snuck a horror movie. I'll never forget it. It's The Grudge. Did you ever see that movie?
1: Yes.
2: So I snuck that movie when I was very young. And I remember there's a very specific horrifying shower scene in that movie.
1: Yeah.
2: I showered with my eyes open even when I washed my hair for like 5 years after that. I was scarred.
1: That's a scary one for sure. The
2: Horrible.
1: Grudge, The Ring too, that one got me
2: I'll
1: as
2: never
1: well.
2: Watch it.
1: Yeah, it's pretty bad. All right, the third thing you need to know, a Woodland Park woman is very relieved after finally receiving her birth certificate. So she was born in Colorado, but she was born in a kind of a rural area, and her parents went the very unconventional way of not recording her birth with the state. Instead, they just kind of wrote it down in the family Bible and lived their life. But without a birth certificate, she said that she couldn't legally drive, she can't get married, she can't work most jobs, even though she was born right here in Colorado, but it's because she never received a birth certificate. And there's a Colorado law about delayed birth certificates, so this is a thing, but it made it too tough for her to actually get it. So they required a document created before a person turned 10 in order to be able to get your new birth certificate, and she only had a document when she turned 11.
2: Oh my gosh.
1: So it made it really hard for her, and she actually helped change the law. So a new rule requires one document that is 10 years old at the time of application, not giving a specific age that document has to be created for.
2: That's
1: a person.
2: A wild story.
1: Isn't
2: first of all,
1: crazy?
2: Like, essentially to the government, you didn't exist.
1: Yeah.
2: So I feel like you could have gotten away with a lot.
1: Yeah.
2: But also, hey, if you just want to be a normal person and not like some kind of thief or something,
1: exactly.
2: I just want to get my license and get married, buried.
1: She says she felt like a ghost because she technically yes. didn't exist. So perfect for Halloween. We love that. Coming up at 8 o'clock on Denver's Morning Show, we are going to be calling our Ella Langley Grand Prize winner to get a pair of tickets. And we have a special announcement for you afterwards. So get that phone ready. We could be calling.

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0: Denver's Morning Show with Nina and Josh on Mix 100. It's time. All last week, we had you texting in these keywords to win Ella Langley tickets. It's a sold-out show at Red Rocks this Wednesday, and we have a special announcement for you right after we call our winner.
1: Hello?
0: Good morning. This is Nina and Josh with Mix 100. Who are we talking to?
1: This is Lorella.
0: Lorella, where are you from?
1: Denver.
0: She's like, why are you calling me? Lorella, Josh and I wanted to call you with some amazing news that you won tickets to go see Ella Langley at Red Rocks.
1: Woo-hoo. Wow. Awesome. Very cool.
0: Congratulations.
1: That is so cool.
0: Yes, this is a completely sold out show right now, but you are our lucky winner.
1: Good. Yay.
2: Yay. I got to ask, you sound like you're in shock right now. How many times did you text in last week? Were you like every single time, or were you like a one and done?
1: You know, I actually texted in a couple times. I can't even remember, though.
2: Good. No, yeah. I love it. That's awesome. That means you wanted these. That makes me happy.
1: Absolutely.
0: Well, congratulations. Any ideas who you might bring with you? The show is in 2 days. Yeah. It's on Wednesday.
1: Oh, yeah. I'm bringing my mom.
2: Hey, that's good. I love that.
0: You got to get her some cowboy boots and a hat.
1: Guess what? My birthday's on Saturday, so that's a good birthday present.
0: Oh, my gosh.
2: Perfect.
0: Oh, we love that.
2: Yes, that's so cute.
0: Lorella, you are going to see Ella, and it just sounds so right. So tell me what station is sending you there.
1: Mix 100.
0: So now, Josh, it is time for our special announcement that I mentioned, because the winning for Ella Langley tickets, it's not over. I know a lot of people are a little disappointed right now that they didn't get a phone call.
2: Absolutely, and
0: but
2: I understand.
0: That's okay, because we're giving away another pair of tickets on Wednesday.
2: Oh,
0: Josh
2: so
0: and I, we're going to be out and about. We're going to be at Zig Zag Smoke and Burgers in the DTC. It's off Arapahoe Road and I-25 on Wednesday, noon until 1. We want you to spend your lunch hour hanging out with us.
2: Yeah, absolutely. Not only do you get great food, you get a chance to also go see Ella that night, right?
0: Yes. So that's the day of the show. These are very much last minute tickets, and we have one pair left that we want to give to you, but you have to show up to Zig Zag on Wednesday, noon until 1. We're going to pick a winner. It's literally going to be luck of the draw. Like, you sign your name on a piece of paper, and we pick it out of a hat type of deal.
2: Yeah, yeah.
0: Maybe I'll bring a cowboy hat, because that would be cute, right?
2: Like, should we do it like out of a cowboy boot?
0: Literally pick it out of a hat or a boot.
2: I love it.
0: Yes.
2: Yeah, no, I mean, we can do something like that. That sounds like a blast, but yeah, this is going to be the last time you get the chance to really go see her that night. It's a very last minute thing. It's going to be so much fun to see all you guys in person again, and then have some fun with the drawing as well, right?
0: Exactly. So once again, we're going to be at Zig Zag Smoke and Burgers. It's in the DTC off Arapahoe Road and I-25. It's going to be on Wednesday, okay? So make your lunch hour plans. Tell your boss what you got to tell him, okay? Noon until 1.
2: Yeah.
0: You're going to be at Zig Zag Burgers in the DTC with us to try to win those Ella Langley tickets.
2: Yeah, get out of the office. Get to Zig Zag and join us for that chance. Come on now. It's going to be fun.
0: Go get all the details. It's up on our Instagram right now at Mix 100 Denver.

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0: And coming up on your celebrity quickie, I mean, I do the influencer thing once in a while, Josh.
1: Yeah.
0: But I cringe at myself, I'm not going to lie.
1: And self-aware.
0: Yes, exactly. But an influencer had karma come back around and bite him at Paris Fashion Week. I mean, that's what happens when you try to come for Rihanna.
1: Oh,
0: I'll tell you.

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4: What are you
3: doing?
4: Sit
3: down. Like, sit down.
4: Why would you even think that's a good idea?
3: Exactly.
4: I don't understand. Rihanna is so powerful and has been in the game way longer than before influencers even became a thing.
3: Exactly.
4: I don't understand that.
3: Right. So this came from an influencer named EJ Johnson. He's been around for a while, but he put out a video complaining that the Dior show was delayed because Rihanna was late and they were waiting for her. So everyone else had to kind of wait until Rihanna showed up. And he put out a video saying, "We didn't care to wait for her, but obviously the entire fashion house cared enough. So yeah, they waited for Rihanna." Anyway, later that day, karma came back around and he was denied entry at another show, and someone was recording it and put up the video that went viral of him like causing a fit outside this door, not being able to get in. And then Rihanna saw the video and she commented with one word. All she said was, "Damn."
4: I love this. Oh my gosh, that's so funny.
3: Yep.
4: And she doesn't need to say anything,
3: no,
4: first of all, but to just put one word out there.
3: Mm-hmm.
4: Oh my
3: goodness. So she knows you were talking about her. Don't ever try to come for Rihanna again. Ever.
4: That's just that's a losing situation there, buddy. That's all right. We learned today. That's okay. Well,
3: yes.
4: Hey, talk about the collab that no one saw coming at all. Despite their very sharp political differences, Eminem and Kid Rock have teamed up to create a brand new song called Seven Sins. It's a new track that's going to appear on Kid Rock's upcoming Christian album, first of all.
3: What?
4: Creating a Christian album. It's called Halfway to Jesus. Didn't know he was putting that out, but Kid Rock wrote that he hopes that their old-time friendship... These guys were friends a long time ago.
3: Were they?
4: In the 90s, they were buddies. Kid Rock was a little bit more expletive with things that he said back in the day, and
3: he,
4: I guess he's kind of turned over a new leaf. We all know
3: he's
4: big fan of the right side and all that stuff. Eminem's
3: sure,
4: obviously
3: a
4: big fan of the left side, but he said he does hope that their friendship sets an example for people who have lost friends or stopped talking to family because they think differently.
3: Wow.
4: I am now at peak interest over what this song is going to sound like.
3: Seriously.
4: Is it going to sound like them just cursing each other out, or are they actually going to put everything aside and create a good song? I mean, I love Eminem. I love his music. I've loved his music for a long time. I'm not the biggest Kid Rock fan. I just don't really like his music.
3: But that being said,
4: together, I'm really interested to see how this song's going to sound.
3: That's so interesting. I had no idea that they were friends before, so it kind of makes sense, I guess, them trying to do this. But never saw that coming.
4: Absolutely not. I'm excited to see what the song's going to sound like, and it actually gave me interest in this album that Kid Rock is going to be putting out.
3: Yeah, for sure.
4: Yeah.
3: And Universal Studios Hollywood's Halloween Horror Nights kicked off last weekend, and I didn't realize this, but sometimes celebrities will go be the ones in costume scaring you. So for opening night, Jack Osborne and his daughter Pearl, they did the honors at Ozzy's new dedicated haunted house. It's called Ozzy Osbourne, Prince of Darkness. I mean, you know.
4: Of course, very fitting.
3: The title, it's just there.
4: It writes itself.
3: And Jack Osborne and his daughter, they were turned into bloody bat priest hybrids, whatever that is.
4: Of course.
3: But, I mean, how's that for some father-daughter bonding? If you're the child of Ozzy Osbourne and the grandchild of Ozzy Osbourne, it's actually very fitting, and this is actually adorable despite all the blood.
4: Well, I think that's really cute too. I agree with you. I think it's also, like you said, probably very healing for this family to be able to kind of honor their dad and grandpa and also have some fun with it, right?
3: Oh, 100%.
4: I would go. Plus, if I was just a fan of that and it was in town, I would absolutely go see them.
3: 100%. And I think it's kind of cool that Jack Osborne, I mean, he's all dressed up anyway. No one knew it was him, and so they were, you know, good in terms of security or anything like that. But it's just kind of fun that he did the dirty work. You know, he put on the costume and the makeup, and he was out there running around, and I'm sure he was like a little sweaty from running around and like scaring people. That's so fun.
4: I guarantee you he had an absolute blast with that. I mean, seriously, I've always wanted to be the people that haunt you. Like, that would be so much fun to be the person in costume, right?
3: Exactly.
4: I love it.
3: Exactly. That's your Celebrity Quickie on Denver's Morning Show. Catch it again this afternoon at about 3:20 on Mix 100. Can we pretend?

0: With Nina and Josh on Mix 100, and over the weekend, we were both at the Avs game on Saturday, and Josh, off the air, you just called me out for stalking, because that kind of happened.
1: What you did was ridiculous.
0: That kind of happened, but let me explain myself, okay?
1: Crazy.
0: All right, we'll talk about it right after the weekend. It's Can't Feel My Face on Mix 100.

0: It's Denver's Morning Show with Nina and Josh on Mix 100. And over the weekend, we were at the Avs game on Saturday. And we were there hanging out. Josh, you had brought your brother.
1: Yeah.
0: Which was nice to meet him. I think I met him once before.
1: Probably. We look exactly the same.
0: You guys probably do. Yeah. Basically twins.
1: Yeah.
0: And then I was there with some family. Mm-hmm. I was there with my husband and his cousin and her kid. And she wanted to go to that game specifically because she has two boys. But the other kid, he was there with his hockey team, and they like did it big for this hockey team.
1: Yeah.
0: They had the whole hockey team in a suite. They enjoyed the game.
1: What hockey team is that? I want to join.
0: Right, exactly. But he was kind of on a suite on the other side of the arena from where we were, and we were very lucky to also be in a suite from our job, our work, too. And, you know, being away from your kid in a big arena, a lot of people, he doesn't have a cell phone. And so she was like, you know, I'll probably have to go and check in on him every once in a while. And I'm like, well, yes, of course, being a responsible good mother. But then I got caught stalking a little bit.
1: You did something that shocked me. So it was so funny. The way it was situated, their other team was kind of directly across from us, essentially. So the mom, your cousin, is trying to, like, point out and be like, I think he's in there. Can't really quite see.
0: I don't know which box might be that one.
1: And then the brilliant mind of Nina is so smart. The way your brain works is just so different than mine, and I love seeing it that way. So you are like, hey, you know what?
0: I was like, this is easy.
1: I'm going to whip out my phone. I got Zoom on my phone.
0: Exactly.
1: I can zoom in, and now with the iPhone, you can zoom in to see people's pores, essentially.
0: Yeah.
1: So you can zoom in so much, you start zooming in, and you are able to pick out her son.
0: Yeah.
1: You see him. You found him.
0: I just grabbed my phone. I zoomed it all the way in. And I was like, oh, look, he's right there. And then she's like, oh, he's talking to so-and-so. And that's his coach. And this and that. And every once in a while, instead of walking across the arena, we would just whip out my phone, zoom in, and check to make sure he's still there, he's good, he's having a good time, we're fine.
1: The level of stalking that you have acquired, the stalking skills, I would have never thought about that. And I kind of came in halfway through that conversation. I didn't hear your guys' conversation, so I am just looking, and I like am scanning the game, and then I see what you're doing, and I just mention, I go, wow, you stalker. What are you doing? Seriously.
0: I mean, you know what they say when it comes to a woman, especially on social media, we will be able to find that dirt. Okay?
1: Y'all are FBI agents.
0: We're better than the FBI. The CIA ain't got nothing on us.
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4: 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We're jammed on the north end, southbound I-25, crash after Thornton Parkway. That's been over in the right lanes. Looks like lanes opening. Jammed up from 120th with a 15-minute delay there. Slowdowns in or out of Aurora. Backups on I-70. A new crash eastbound 70 at Peña Boulevard. Left lanes are tied up there. Very slow on westbound 70. The crash at Peoria blocking that left express lane with nearly a 30-minute delay. 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
4: Good Monday morning, Colorado. It's going to be a warm one. Temperatures well above normal. Some record-breaking heat possible this afternoon with highs in the upper 80s. Lots of sunshine statewide. More upper 80s on Tuesday, and it's going to stay well above normal through the end of the week. Have a great day. I'm Denver 7 Chief Meteorologist Lisa Hidalgo.

0: Stella Lefty on Denver's Morning Show with Nina and Josh on Mix 100. And coming up in just a couple of minutes on Know Before You Go, I mean, Denver and Colorado, we do it big out here. We've been going viral on viral on viral.
1: Have we?
0: Yeah.
1: Okay.
0: And there's a new couple that just went viral last weekend I got to tell you about. That happens in less than 3 minutes after Benson Boone. It's Know Before You Go on Mix 100.

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1: Three things you need to know before you go into the office today. Like, this couple in Commerce City went viral last week. So they were watching last weekend's Broncos game, you know, the one where we won.
2: Oh, yeah. Good times. I remember that.
1: Right. Well, they did a TikTok trend where the guy turns away from the TV, back to the TV, okay?
2: Okay.
1: And girlfriend calls the game for him.
2: Now, oh, Lord in heaven.
1: Yeah, could you even imagine, Josh?
2: I gotta do this.
1: You should. You should try it with Princess Pilot.
2: Yes.
1: So she did okay, but there were a few flubs, and that's part of why this went viral.
2: Okay.
1: But she did, he's like, which yard line are they at? Where are they at right now? And she goes, how do you tell?
2: This is the best. I love this. This is so good.
1: Yes. So a couple of flubs there, but they went viral. So shout out to Brian and Nikki Finfrock in Commerce City. Went totally viral trying this TikTok.
2: That's adorable. I love those cute little couple things that they can do. And it's not just like the normal, like, mushy gushy stuff. Like, oh,
1: right.
2: I love you so much. It's
1: where
2: probably
1: you're having fun with each other.
2: Exactly. The boyfriend's probably almost on the verge of, like, frustration because he's like, just tell me what's happening.
1: Right.
2: Why can't you tell me what's going? Just watch the TV. And she's like,
1: so flustered. There were moments where he's just rubbing his face like, oh my gosh. But they did win. That was a winning game.
2: Yes,
1: it was last weekend, so it was okay.
2: Probably would have been less fun if they did it this week.
1: Yeah.
2: Well, this is kind of sad news. Americans have been studied over the last, like, 45 years now, and this is crazy. Americans are now hosting their friends and family at home, essentially, like a dinner night, a date night, a card game night, whatever. It has essentially collapsed from 1975 until 2026. The amount of people hosting their friends and family in the houses have dropped from 50% essentially to 12%.
1: Oh my gosh.
2: No one is seeing each other anymore. Thompson, who is the guy that did this whole entire thing, revisited data from 1975, which predicted this decline about a quarter century ago.
1: Really?
2: These new surveys have double-digit drops across nearly every form of in-person socializing, from card games to bar nights. That is so sad, first of all.
1: That's so sad. Like, we need to get out more.
2: I don't understand this. Contributing factors, they say, include busy dual-income households. We understand that.
1: Yes.
2: Intensive parenting. Okay, yeah. I get that. Shrinking friendship circles, which, again, is so odd because we have social media where we are in constant contact. We just don't feel the need to go see each other in person anymore.
1: That's the hard part, is, like, because of social media, we feel like we have really close friends. But when it comes down to it, if you can't call someone and they will drop anything to come and see you,
2: yes,
1: then is that a true friend?
2: No, absolutely. And this is what you actually hit the nail on the head there, Nina. Thompson, who wrote this whole entire project, says, we have built a world in which being alone has never become more easy. It is more comfortable and more fun to be alone now. And I'm like, that's the saddest thing I've ever heard. I'm guilty of this too. Like, there are many nights where some of my friends go out and I'm like, I've been up for so many hours. Do I want to go out? I can just stay at the comfort of my home. And sometimes it's good. You got to force yourself out there. Like,
1: you really do.
2: It's not a good thing to be so comfortable being at home alone.
1: Yeah.
2: And that's
1: sure.
2: the way this world is going, because we're at the, like, I can text you, Nina, anytime I want.
1: Right.
2: But then again, like, forcing ourselves to go out with friends or family,
1: it can
2: takes
1: be tough.
2: Effort.
1: It does. It takes effort. It takes time. It takes gas money. You know, you're spending $100 if you leave the house. And that's part of it, too.
2: It 100% is. But that's a sad reality.
1: It's a sad reality.
2: A very unfortunate thing that's happened. And it makes me sad to see that we're about 12% of people wanting to actually go hang out.
1: Yeah. That's pretty crazy.
2: I don't like that.
1: You got to host, like, a game night or something.
2: I know. No, we should.
1: And over the weekend, I learned that ski areas will save snow somehow over the summer. So they have these thermal blankets. They will shovel up all the snow into one big pile. And they have these major thermal blankets that they drape over it. And it's supposed to help keep the snow. And it does. And it's been able to keep some snow over at Aspen Snowmass. That's what they did. And they actually opened up last weekend.
2: No way. I didn't know that, first of all.
1: Yeah. So they had enough saved snow and the snow that kind of fell at the highest peaks combined. And they're building out this rail park for skiers and snowboarders. So it's open to the public if you want to go check it out. It's only open on the weekends, though. Saturdays and Sundays to start 10
2: till
1: 2.
2: Yeah. That's the craziest. I mean, imagine we're now recycling snow.
1: No, literally.
2: This is from last year.
1: That's exactly what we're doing, and it's so sad.
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5: 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South and I-25, there's a new problem right near Thornton Parkway. Looks like a crash there in that left lane on South and I-25. Another trouble spot is I-70 eastbound 70 at Peña Boulevard, wrecking the two left lanes. Eastbound 70 back to 270, nearly a 10-12 minute delay there. Westbound 70 a little bit slow, getting better. Crash at Peoria cleared out. Also got a problem on the end of the ramp from Federal to westbound 76. 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
0: 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What's today's game?
2: Today's game is the Voice TV Trivia. It's back!
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2: And we are going to be playing right here. 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
2: 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The Voice is back for season 30. 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
2: I mean, get that money, right?
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2: 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It's right there on the homepage. And give us a call right now, 303-691-1MIX. I'm going to give you a Voice trivia question. Actually, let's do the question right now. So, when you go to sporting events, sometimes teams will reward you with a T-shirt shot out of a cannon, but Coach Riley Green has his own take on how to reward his live audience with a T-shirt. How does he do it?
3: Okay.
2: If you've watched this season, then you know. So it's not a T-shirt cannon. How does he hand out those T-shirts to their audience? Call us 303-691-1649. We are playing the Voice TV Trivia. Give us a call. Be caller 10. Answer correctly, and you win $250. Super easy.
3: Yeah.
2: So give us a call right now. We're playing the Voice TV Trivia on Mix 100.

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1: It's The Voice TV Trivia. I asked you, when you go to sporting events, sometimes teams will reward you with a t-shirt shot out of a cannon. But Coach Riley Green has his own take on how to reward his live audience with a Voice t-shirt. How does he do it? Denise, what do you got?
2: It's a fishing pole.
1: It is a fishing pole.
3: Yeah.
1: It is quite the creative way to go about it and hand out t-shirts, huh?
2: Yes.
1: Have you been watching The Voice this season?
2: I have.
1: Yes. I mean, it's always a lot of fun seeing those initial auditions, picking teams. And Coach Riley Green, he's been fun this season.
2: Yes, they all have. I've watched it for years.
1: Yes.
2: And love it.
1: Of course. Well, we are getting you a $250 gift card from The Voice right now for answering correctly. Congratulations.
2: Thank you. That's awesome.
1: Oh, you're so welcome, Denise. And tell me what station just made you a winner.
2: Mix 100.
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0: It's Denver's Morning Show with Nina and Josh on Mix 100. And coming up this weekend, I'm so excited. We get to wear all pink because Josh and I are going to go hang out at the Making Strides Against Breast Cancer Walk October 11th. That's on Sunday.
1: Mm-hmm.
0: So it's going to be over there at the Tivoli Quad at the Auraria campus. So if you want to plan to stop on by, you can absolutely do that. We are fundraising for a little Mix 100 team that we created. Go to our Facebook. I pinned it at the top.
1: Perfect.
0: If you would like all the info to help us out and, you know, donate money to a really, really amazing cause. And of course, all proceeds go to the American Cancer Society for Making Strides Colorado. But I got to figure out what to wear. I need more pink in my life.
1: I'm going to get pink sweatbands. I already know it. Like, I'm going to have sweatbands, headbands. I am rocking the pink for this. Like you said, this is a special cause, and it is near and dear to probably everybody's hearts.
0: Right?
1: I mean, we all know someone who has been affected by this. And the fact that we get to be a very small part in hoping to raise as much funds as we can, and all of that goes to the cause,
0: mm-hmm.
1: we love that. That's
0: yes,
1: fantastic.
0: Exactly. So make your plans to hang out with us on Sunday. You can get all the info at mix100.com. Or, hey, you could even make your own team and get your friends together.
1: Yeah.
0: So go and check that out. It's up on the website, mix100.com.
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4: 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There is a brand new crash southbound I-25 south of Thornton Parkway, and they're blocking up that express lane, the far left lane. Our backup stretch past 104th up there. They're still working to clean up the wreck at the very end of the ramp from Federal onto westbound I-76. It's keeping I-76 slowed down from Pecos in there. And a new crash westbound C-470 approaching I-70. That right lane blocked up. We're slowing up for more. 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
20: Good Monday morning, Colorado. It's going to be a warm one. Temperatures well above normal. Some record-breaking heat possible this afternoon with highs in the upper 80s. Lots of sunshine statewide. More upper 80s on Tuesday, and it's going to stay well above normal through the end of the week. Have a great day. I'm Denver 7 Chief Meteorologist Lisa Hidalgo.

0: It's Denver's Morning Show with Nina and Josh, and congratulations to Lorella in Denver. She's going to go see Ella.
1: That's so exciting. She was so excited for it, too. I mean, that is, like, the hottest concert the rest of the year.
0: Exactly.
1: It's unbelievable. She's going to enjoy it. And with her mom. How cute is that?
0: That's so cute. Ella Langley taking over Red Rocks, a totally sold-out show. We gave away some tickets this morning, but we have more tickets to give away this Wednesday. We're going to be at Zigzag Burgers in the Tech Center. You can find all the info on our Instagram at Mix100Denver. But basically, you got to spend your lunch hour with us, noon until 1, and we're giving away Ella Langley tickets.
1: Yeah, okay? We're not asking too much. Just spend an hour with us and try to win those tickets. Come on.
0: Yeah, exactly. So make sure you join us for that. And coming up in just a couple of minutes, Josh, we got to talk about our addictions.
1: Yeah, yes.
0: Big addictions. We'll talk about it next.

0: Good morning from Denver's Morning Show with Nina and Josh on Mix 100. So, Josh, I can't even tell you how many times a day I'm constantly picking up my phone, looking at my notifications, refreshing the timeline, looking back at my notifications, and then I put my phone down for 2 seconds, and then I'm picking it up again and doing it all over.
1: So we have an addiction,
0: yeah,
1: and I think we all do to some degree. I know many people who have smartphones are like, man, sometimes I wish I could go back to the dumb phone, you know, the flip phone, where it was just calling and texting, and you didn't have to pick it up every 2 seconds.
0: Yes.
1: I have a question for you, though. Have you ever felt like the phantom vibration, where your phone doesn't actually vibrate?
0: Yeah, where you think it's vibrating in your pocket, and then you go to reach for it, and like my phone's not even in my pocket, it's in my purse or something.
1: Yeah, so I do that all the time, and it's such a weird thing, and it might be because like we've kind of gotten past the skinny jeans vibe, and I've got baggier pants on now, and I just constantly think my phone's vibrating.
0: Yeah.
1: You're not alone in that. There is a study that has just come out from Lifestyle where many people are experiencing this. Around 90% of people are experiencing the phantom vibration. And scientists have studied the brain, which is so funny. Our brain now is primed to expect alerts. We have misreads on ordinary sensations, which would be like, you know, the clothing friction or muscle twitches as literally the phone going, we're trying to figure that out. It's attributed essentially to the heavy phone use, always having your phone on vibration mode, or the workplace pressure. Have you thought about that?
0: Oh.
1: So get this. A Taiwan study tracking medical interns found that the phantom vibrations jumped to 96% during their intense training parts of the year and then dropped significantly afterwards. So depending on what we do for our jobs, when we're constantly experiencing like, hey, we got to check our emails. You know, we got to make sure that we're caught up to date on everything.
0: Alerts are on every time you get an email.
1: The
0: buzzes.
1: Push notifications, right? Those are the things that I think we need to get away from. I have found myself turning off push notifications for almost everything on my phone now, except for like major work things or whatever, because I'm like, it's stressful constantly checking your phone. It is stressful constantly always feeling the need to be on and be like, okay, did I miss something? Did I miss an important email from my boss?
0: You know?
1: And I don't like that. The stress that comes with owning a phone.
0: Yeah, no, for real. And like you said, everyone feels this in one way or another. Maybe it is emails because, you know, work is just really, really hounding you and it's very important that you answer those emails right away. That's kind of, my husband is in that boat where he has his, he's not on social media at all. Okay, first of all, let me just point that out. He's not on social media all, okay? He just has a phone. Yes, it is
1: That's
0: a smartphone,
1: awesome.
0: But he's off of all the socials. But his work is so demanding that he has to answer those emails and those phone calls and those text messages. Doesn't matter if it's during work hours or not.
1: Well, see, and I think that's funny with us, Nina, too. Like, you and I would say the other 90% of our job is also answering emails. Like, we're off the air at 10 a.m. I understand that, but we have a large portion of our job that is between the hours that we're actually not on the air.
0: Oh, 100%.
1: I was talking earlier today about how many emails we got within like a 4 second span. All of a sudden, it was like,
0: we've had a lot already this morning. So,
1: and so it's just the stress and pressures that come with that, that I'm just like, can we all just breathe and take a break from this?
0: Yeah.
1: I'm sick of feeling my phone vibrate when it's not even doing it.
0: I know. Yeah, we all kind of go through that. So I don't know if you are getting the phantom vibration and you're like, man, I'm sick of this. Like, maybe it is time to take a break from your phone if you can. Set it up with work, whatever.
1: Yeah.
0: And just like a whole weekend. Have you ever gone like disconnected from the world for a full weekend?
1: No. I don't think I have.
0: Josh.
1: I really don't think I have. I mean, there's
0: That's
1: weekends.
0: That's so unhealthy, dude.
1: Well, it is what it is. You know what? All right, you know what? From now on, Nina, I'm ignoring all of you. Bye. I'm ignoring everybody.
0: Well, that's not what I meant.
1: Goodbye.
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3: That crash is gone. Southbound I-25 south of Thornton Parkway. All lanes open. 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They're starting to move better at the front of the jam. Backups start at 104th. So add an extra 5 minutes on that drive coming down through Thornton and Norkland. Looks like they're nearly wrapped on our crash here. End of the ramp from Federal onto westbound I-76. It's keeping I-76 just a little heavy and slow as you make your way past that crash scene in there. And they cleared the wreck westbound C-470 approaching I-70. A better looking drive from Alameda. Dan Kaplis, John Kellner, and their team won a record $65 million wrongful death verdict after a truck crashed on I-25. 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

0: Ella on Wednesday.
1: I love that.
0: That's so cute. It rhymes.
1: I know. It's perfect. That's so exciting for her and her mom.
0: Yes, exactly. So we called Lorraine.

0: Ella earlier today to let her know she is going to see Ella Langley. But we do have more tickets we are giving away on Wednesday, the day of the show. Your last chance to get some tickets. We're going to be at Zigzag Burgers in the DTC. Noon until 1. So plan to spend your lunch hour with us for a chance at last minute Ella Langley tickets.
1: Well, yeah, and this is the one where you got to be there to claim that ticket too. So we want you there. We don't want you to just sign up and then not be there. We want to give the tickets to you so you can go enjoy that night. Again, it's just an hour, and Zigzag, by the way, has unbelievably good food.
0: So good.
1: First of all, so get some good food there then, and then hopefully celebrate with some Ella Langley tickets.
0: Exactly. So all the details on that are up on our Instagram and Facebook at Mix 100 Denver. But Josh, it is the end of the show here, and it is time to admit your wrongs. What you got?
1: I am shocked. I did not think this would ever go out of style, but apparently this is where I was wrong. We talked earlier about the best costumes to wear or not to wear this Halloween.
0: Yeah.
1: And the number one thing that has been outplayed are sexy costumes.
0: Which is crazy. Who would have thought this day would ever come?
1: I feel like it really, and I'm sure it's always been going on for as long as time, but I feel like it really got started around the Mean Girls era, you know, and everybody wanted to wear the sexy costumes.
0: I'm a mouse.
1: Duh. Yeah, right? Exactly. So I thought that would never go out of style, but now I love it. People are getting a sense of humor back, dang it.
0: Yeah.
1: And they're having fun with the costumes they're making, and I like that. You're having more imagination, if you will, as opposed to just getting creative. Yes, instead of just throwing on the mouse ears, wearing lingerie.
0: Right.
1: We love it. So have fun with your costumes this year.
0: Yes, please.
1: What did you get wrong, Nina?
0: I got wrong when we were talking about in Know Before You Go, I mentioned Porch Fest had come to Colorado for the first time ever.
1: Sounds like a blast.
0: It is. And it did come to Denver for the first time ever, but we got a text on our text line saying, actually, Porch Fest has been in Colorado before, just not in Denver, but it was up in Boulder. So Boulder has been doing a Porch Fest in the past.
1: It's a very Boulder thing to do, I feel like, right?
0: I'm like, that sounds so Boulder.
1: What, up on the hill right over there? Let's just play some music on the porch, bro.
0: Yeah, exactly, exactly.
1: Love it.
0: But Porch Fest for the first time was in Denver, and I thought that was pretty cool. So if you missed out on that story, we are going to have our podcast up here in just a little bit. You can re-listen to all the Know Before You Goes and Celebrity Quickies and get caught up on everything for your day on our podcast. So go and check that out. It's up at mix100.com.
1: Mm-hmm.
0: So thank you so much for tuning in today. We're going to get going. Angela Cortez is on her way in. And don't forget to plan on Wednesday. Meet us at Zigzag Burgers on Wednesday in the Tech Center for those last minute Ella Langley tickets.
1: Yeah, we'll see you there.
0: All righty. And we'll talk to you tomorrow. Have a good night.
1: Goodbye.
0: Good night. Good day.
1: Goodbye. Yeah,
0: oh my gosh. I'm sorry. That was my bad. Have a good day.
1: Goodbye.
0: Okay, bye.

Denver's Best Music Mix 100, giving you a final chance to win those tickets to see Ella Langley on stage. Completely sold out show. Make sure you join us on Wednesday afternoon at Zigzag Smoke and Burger right off of Arapahoe and I-25. We'll be out there from noon to 1 giving you your last shot to win.

So you know how Bruno Mars was kind of upset that Karol G and Drake were getting a little close on stage? Well, Bruno Mars responded by putting out the Dance With Me video featuring Karol G. Drake responded by saying, wow, that guy works fast. But, you know, we all kind of know Karol G's a little too old for Drake anyway. Yeah, I said it. It's Mix 100.

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Completely sold out show. And of course, we have your tickets for it. All right. 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

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We're going to be out there from noon to 1, giving you your final chance to win. 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

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Annoying. Like why? Let me just read the story. 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

Denver's best music. It's Mix 100. I'm Angela Cortez. It really is the romantic tour. I don't know if you've seen this, but Zaire Williams from the Lakers, he actually proposed to his longtime girlfriend at SoFi Stadium while Bruno Mars is out there performing. So definitely super romantic. It's just really fun. You got to see the excitement on her face, too. It's amazing. It's Mix 100.

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Denver's best music, it's Mix 100. I'm Angela Cortez. So now that it's spooky season, the crazies are definitely coming out. It's been all over my For You page. Apparently, there's two fellas in Colorado Springs suggesting that they're vampires. And these guys got the look, like the very dangerous, alluring, handsome vampire vibe. You definitely want to search it up. Vampires in Colorado Springs.

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Smoking Burger right off of Arapahoe and I-25 from noon to 1, giving you your final chance to win sold-out Ella Langley tickets. So stop on by, get registered for your shot to win, okay? I'm Angela Cortez, making my way out the door. Have yourself a wonderful rest of your day, and stay right here on Mix 100.

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0: 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The good, the bad, and the very messy. 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
2: Aww.
1: Taylor just stayed for the intro monologue, but the crowd was loving it and they joked about Dakota's terrible dating life. And I bet you this feels so good for Taylor, like, because they were just joking around with her friend,
2: for
1: right?
2: For sure, yeah.
1: But it probably feels really good that Taylor is not the butt of all the dating jokes now. She is finally happy in her marriage right now with Travis Kelce, so I bet that felt good for her.
2: Yeah, she's like, finally, I don't have to talk about me, right?
1: Exactly.
2: Well, I want to talk about two more famous people right now. Despite their sharp political differences, Eminem and Kid Rock have teamed up to collaborate on a brand new song. It's called Seven Sins. So this track is going to appear on Kid Rock's upcoming Christian album, Halfway to Jesus. Kid Rock wrote that he hopes that their friendship sets an example for people who've lost friends or stopped talking to family because they think differently. And you know what? I'm actually for this. I like that two people who used to be buddies and now see things completely differently in life, which we are allowed to do,
1: right?
2: They can still come together and make a great song. I'm excited to hear it.
1: Yeah, it's a good message behind it. So you know what? We'll support that.
2: Mm-hmm.
1: All right, that is your Celebrity Quickie on Mix 100. I'm Nina Blanco.
2: And I'm Josh.
1: We're going to have more on the Celebrity Quickie tomorrow morning for you on the 15s on Denver's Morning Show.
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6: 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Had a couple of problems. I-25. Stopped on I-25 at Yale. Crash there. That's in the center lane. That's adding a few minutes to the drive. Tech Center. Crash on the end of the ramp from Arapahoe Road to northbound I-25. That's over on the right side of the highway. Had a problem on 6th Avenue, Potomac, in Aurora, and a crash causing delays, Bellevue and Broadway. 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
20: Denver weather. Good afternoon, Colorado. It's toasty. One, highs are in the upper 80s here this afternoon with a lot of sunshine statewide. More 60s and 70s for the mountains. Tomorrow, still warm, upper 80s. In fact, we could see some record tying, if not breaking highs here both today and tomorrow. Have a great day. I'm Denver 7 Chief Meteorologist Lisa Hidalgo.
21: 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Woo! 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

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We are Mix 100 with Big Rob on the radio and a newbie but oldie. I know that's confusing, but originally it was Michelle Branch and Santana. 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

0: 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Lorella was one of our lucky winners. We got a call from Denver's Morning Show this morning. Got her hooked up with Ella Langley tickets. But we got one more chance for you to win tickets to Ella's Sold Out Show Wednesday, noon to 1, Zigzag Smoking Burger. We're out there noon to 1 with a last-minute chance to win sold-out Ella Langley tickets, okay?
1: Awesome. Thanks, Big Rob. Have a good one.

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1: Yay!
0: She's going to be at Ball Arena on Thursday. Tickets

100 with Big Rob on the radio, giving you a chance to win Doja Cat tickets. She is going to be at Ball Arena on Thursday night. You want a bestie night out, or maybe you can take your boo. It's up to you. Caller number 10 wins tickets right now. 303-691-1MIX. 303-691-1649. 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

0: Ball Arena on Thursday night. I got tickets for you to win right now. Who's this?
1: Patty,
0: where are you calling from?
1: I'm calling from Greenwood Village.
0: Hey, you already sound excited. It sounds like you already know that you're color 10, Patty. You are going to Doja Cat. Bust out your cat ears. It's going down Thursday night at Ball Arena, and you're going to be there, deal?
1: Oh, my goodness gracious. I'm so excited.
0: Who are you bringing with you?
1: Probably my bestie.
0: That's the perfect bestie night out. 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
5: 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This report is sponsored by Aleve. Heavy traffic driving out of the tech center. Crash on northbound I 25 at 225. Left lane blocked, about a 10-minute delay. Heading out of downtown, running heavy. Crash on northbound I 25 up past I 76. Lanes open. Southbound I 25 at Yale, cleaning up a crash there. And a problem on southbound 225 at I-25, wreck in the right lane. When traffic slows you down, pain can make the ride feel even longer. With just one pill, Aleve provides up to 12 hours of pain relief, so you can put pain in the rearview, use as directed. I'm Sid and Thielen with traffic on Mix 100.
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19: Denver weather. Good afternoon, Colorado. It's toasty. One, highs are in the upper 80s here this afternoon with a lot of sunshine statewide. More 60s and 70s for the mountains. Tomorrow, still warm, upper 80s. In fact, we could see some record tying, if not breaking, highs here both today and tomorrow. Have a great day. I'm Denver 7 Chief Meteorologist Lisa Hidalgo.

0: Brittany, before you go, there's something I want you to have.
1: Oh, it's beautiful. But wait a minute, isn't this?
0: Yeah, yes it is.
1: But I thought the old lady dropped it into the ocean in the end.
0: Well, baby, I went down and got it for you.

0: 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Kevin, you work at a Halloween store. Do you help people try on the costumes, or do you spend the whole time scaring people?
1: Kind of a combination of both, actually. Love to sneak up behind people and scare them, you know?
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5: 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Heading out of Aurora, brand new crash is being reported westbound 70 right at Peoria. That is in the right lane. Southbound 225 down at I-25, crash in the right lane. It's about a 15-minute delay, slow back to Iliff. A crash on northbound 225 up near I-70 right lane. And a wreck in the tech center northbound I-25 at 225 over in that left lane. Start a meaningful career in behavioral health. 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
2: 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Northbound 225 before I-70 crash in the right lane back to Mississippi. That's nearly a 15-minute delay. Northbound I-25, tech center into downtown. Problems clear. Drive about 40 minutes. 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
17: Denver weather.
18: Good afternoon, Colorado. It's toasty one. Highs are in the upper 80s here this afternoon with a lot of sunshine statewide. More 60s and 70s for the mountains. Tomorrow, still warm, upper 80s. In fact, we could see some record tying, if not breaking highs here both today and tomorrow. Have a great day. I'm Denver 7 Chief Meteorologist Lisa Hidalgo.